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Dayton's right choice.

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I mean, Mac. 'Cause Jack is the Mac. And he's back. 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

bit of faith can't do. If you don't even believe in you, why would you think or expect anybody else that's around you to? I done did things that I regret. I done said things I can't take back. Was a lost soul at a crossroad who had no hope, but I changed that. I

Hey, Raiders. Ever heard that one song you love, but the radio never seems to play? Ever dreamed of being a talk show host? Well, WWSU can help you do it. Stop by when we're open, or take a look at our Engage page and how to join. Anything from music to true crime. If you dream it, then we're going to help you do it.

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1: 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Rivers, you ready?
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0: 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What's first?
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0: check my resume. 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

0: 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Right choice. Yeah!
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Yeah. Yeah, I wanna see you work, work, work, and work. I wanna see you work out of bed, work. Yeah.

Play it 7 times over, it's the 7th time, 7th day. Give me 7 lives when I'm done with 7, give me 8. 7 colors in the rainbow, what happened to grey? 2007, chose a path and decided my fate, facts. Mind's blown, 7 years to the face, wrote 7 prayers, but had 11 in my brain. Feeling stranger things every time that I bring the force, feel light. I be Snow White with my 7 dwarves, can't lie. Runs through my mind.

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0: You didn't know. 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
3: A lot of shit happened, like, being in show business, a lot of shit happens. Like I make a lot of money, you know, and I'm really happy about it. I'm not bragging. I just want to say this. I make a soul. It's ridiculous. You know what I mean? Wait a minute. Hey, if my father was alive today, I would go home and say, Dad,

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0: Around with Travis, you get crossed out.
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0: If you derive your sense of identity from being a victim, let's say bad things were done to you when you were a child, and you develop a sense of self that is based on the bad things that happened to you.
1: You ever seen your mama strung out while you studied division? Your uncle ever stole from you day after Christmas? Seen both of those in the county jail visits, the first and the 15th, the only religion?

cutter. About to get some, give me five. 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

0: I got this bragging in 4 days. 4 hours, 4 hours, 2 hours. 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Baby, Keeman's too wild. Function at the temple, Jesus pieces in the luau. Mr. Morale.
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12: Hi, just a quick note before this episode gets started. Unfortunately, we've been encountering some audio issues with the studio, so it's going to sound a little bit more echoey than normal, but you can still make it out of everyone's dialogue, I guess. So, yeah, if it sounds a little off today, that's why, but in the future, it will be better. Thank you. The views and opinions of What Cinema with Victor Anderson are those of the author, Victor Anderson, and his guest stars, Julia Capasso and Chip Nielsen. The content of this program has not been reviewed nor endorsed by WWSU 106.9 FM or Wright State University. So, today's episode of What Cinema with Victor Anderson. I am very excited about it. To cap off the admittedly probably wish I had more episodes season of Pride Month episodes, we are going to be talking about my favorite LGBT movie and the favorite LGBT movies of my two guest stars, Chip Nielsen and Julia Capasso. Would you like to introduce... Chip is a very frequent guest of the show. You've heard
13: nice
12: her voice.
13: Nice to see everyone again. Hello, hello, hello.
12: Well, you're not really seeing them.
13: Okay, nice for all of you to hear me again. Hello, hello, hello.
12: And Julia Capasso. Would you like to tell us a bit about yourself, Julia?
14: Well, it's good to be here. I'm Julia Capasso. I'm a student at Ohio University right now, so it's good to be in town and visit.
12: Wonderful, wonderful. And I guess full disclosure, I am attracted to men.
13: I'm attracted to women.
14: Me too.
12: Wonderful. Okay, so 2, 3 homosexuals. Sorry, I don't know. The word gay, I just don't like it. It's not anything personal. Okay, yeah. It just doesn't sound good. It's like the way the word moist gets some people, gay gets me, which is unfortunate because it's an easy way to describe part of myself. But anyways, to get back on track, so we're going to be talking about 3 movies today. As I left off on a cliffhanger last episode, my top 10 favorite LGBT plus movies, number 1 on that list was Women in Love, and we're going to be talking about that today. We are also going to be talking about Julia's favorite movie, Summerland, and Chip's favorite LGBT plus movie, But I'm a Cheerleader. And we're going to start off the list with Summerland. So would you like to tell us a bit about this movie, Julia, and what drew you to it initially?
14: So this movie is a period piece. It's, of course, a lesbian movie. Something that I enjoy about this movie, just, I think it's, a lot of lesbian movies are, or at least period pieces, are a lot more serious, and I think this one's pretty lighthearted, and it's a calming movie, and it's nice to just have, like, a relaxing watch sometimes, and that's why I like it.
12: No, it totally, I mean, obviously none of you have met Julia, but it's, like, totally her vibe. Like, I was watching it, I was like, yep, this definitely would be Julia's favorite. And that's complimentary. Like, you very well chosen movie.
13: So. Yeah, I really liked it. I don't know Julia nearly as well. I've met her maybe 3, 4 times, something like that. But it was just such a gentle movie. Honestly, like, since it takes place in such a secluded area, like, there is, you're able to kind of suspend your disbelief on the repercussions at the end of the story. And I thought it was really good.
12: So, okay, just to sort of give us a more direction for our audiences, the Summerland is about basically this cynical loner researcher in mid-century England And she's forced to basically take in a child who from World War II, and it causes her to reflect on her past relationship that ended in heartbreak. So overall, I also enjoyed this movie. I think it's very watchable, and I think the acting is really strong. I think, you know, it's not like breaking new ground artistically, but it's not really trying to, and it doesn't really need to. What I find really interesting about this movie is that the LGBT aspect of it. So for disclosure, her past relationship was with a woman, and basically they had to break up because the woman, and we are going to spoil all these movies, by the way, but still go watch them. The woman was like, well, I want kids and you don't want kids, and what is our relationship even going to look like? So she left. And I think the thing is, because the whole like, oh, curmudgeon and a child that they have to take in sort of makes them feel better, that's a really played out, you know, we've seen that in Up. There was an Adam Sandler movie about that.
13: That's a very common trope. You don't have to name everything, but yeah, it's definitely like not a shock.
12: Yeah, but the thing is, the lesbian aspect of it gives it a lot of texture, and I think that it really sets this movie apart because it gives a lot more context to why she's like this.
13: Yeah.
12: And
13: not just that her relationship soured, but like she has bitter towards the idea of kids because it ruined her relationship, and I think that's really fair.
12: Yeah, and I just think, hello, police officers who just waved. Sorry. But on top of that, like, I just feel like it also, it makes more sense why she's alone, and it kind of, you know, it's not as simple as just, oh, she had her heart broken and it's a hard vice now, you know. I think it being lesbian, because it's like, functionally, she is kind of stuck, and she is always going to be, to some degree, an outsider. Well, I mean, how do you think the lesbian aspect of this movie was handled?
14: I think it was handled pretty well. I think a trap that a lot of lesbian period pieces fall into is making it sort of all doom and gloom and really focusing on...
13: One of them dies at the end every single time, and the other one is, like, left to, like, marry a man, and she's like, well, this is my life now. It's like, come on, what are we doing?
14: And it's, like, all about... maybe how their relationship is viewed and all that. And I think I like that this one was more just about their relationship. And I think it's an issue that a lot of lesbian couples still face these days. So it's not necessarily like a just heartbreaking story for no reason.
12: When you say, are you talking about the issue of children?
14: Yes.
12: Yeah, I mean, I think that's very true. It's not something, I guess I'm single and I don't want kids, so it's not something I've ever had to give thought to. But especially in that time, I think that's a really cogent point. But at the same time, I don't know how I feel about, like, on a narrative level, kind of how perfectly everything is tied up into a little bow. Like, it almost feels like I can appreciate it that it isn't doom and gloom and that everybody does end happily ever after. And I can even appreciate, like, not every story needs to be super realistic, but I don't know, it just felt kind of too easy narratively, you know? Like, okay, to spoil it, if you don't mind me spoiling it, Julia.
14: Go ahead.
12: The twist of this movie, the kid she takes in is actually the child of the woman who ran away from her.
13: Very intentionally so. We're not meant to believe this is a coincidence. We're meant to believe this is on purpose. Just to be clear, it's not that. It's ridiculous of a movie.
12: Yeah, but even then, I just feel like, I don't know, I just felt too, that like, oh, okay, so once the husband dies, then they can literally just live the rest of their life happily ever after in some way. You know,
13: yeah, I did kind of get to skip over all of that, like kind of conversation with the kid about, like, oh, hey, were you always going to replace my dad? Did you even love him when you, because you loved this woman first and you always were going to come back? Like, there's no, like, none of that discussion. That honestly, like, has nothing to do with, like, any gay themes, but has everything to do with, like, what it is to be in a new relationship, you know, after a death in the family.
14: I do agree with the points about the father. I think it would be nice if it was discussed more in the movie, but I honestly really don't mind that it's somewhat of an unrealistic story.
13: And I also don't think it necessarily is unrealistic. I think it just skips all the things that would be annoying. Do you know what I mean?
14: Yeah.
13: Like, that time skip does a lot of work at the very end of the movie, where you just kind of, like, have to skip all the hard questions of what this relationship is going to look like.
12: Yeah, but even beyond that, I just feel like, because really the core relationship to this movie is not the woman with her lost love. It's the woman and the child.
13: Mm-hmm.
12: And I think, in a sense, sort of both parts might become a little bit less strong because they have to share attention with each other. As opposed to, you know, and again, I'm not saying I would prefer this, but just this is, would be a benefit of telling it this way, where her lost love died or... Okay, this is stupid when I'm going to say it out loud, but just in this aspect, I think it would work better. if she couldn't have children, that's why the love of her life left her. And then that would tie in a lot better, and then the focus is still on the relationship with the kid. Whereas,
7: oh, but that would be a little bit self-indulgently sad, do you know what I mean? It's like bordering on, like, kill, bury the gaze of, like, of sad tropes in lesbian media. I can't get behind it.
12: I guess.
7: Like, I think this movie did everything right, and anything that it should have done differently is meant for a different movie, I guess.
14: Yeah, I think if all those things happened, it probably wouldn't have been my choice.
12: No, that's fair. I'm just saying in terms of, like, the way the relationship's played out where, you know, it's, like, a part of her backstory, and then it's kind of, it's almost, like, tacked on at the end that, like, oh, yeah, and she gets to live happily ever after. But again, like, I can also, that's just one perspective on it. From another perspective, it is really nice that we get to see a lesbian movie where she does get that ending, you know?
7: Yeah, yeah, and I think, like, I like that there's rage in the, like, I agree that, like, there are definitely, like, this is definitely not a movie for you, you know? Yeah, that's very obvious. It's not like, no, like, you love things that are, like, overly complicated and really messy. You love messy relationships so much.
12: That's
7: and this
12: true.
7: Movie is not that. And, like,
12: it really
7: doesn't
12: say anything about me in real life. Really not.

0: I will also say it was strange to me that the movie introduced her. You know, we start with her in her older years, and she's still very, like, bitter and sort of curmudgeonly, and then we transition to her younger years, and she's also like that. And I thought that was setting up, you know what I mean? Like, it feels very intentionally like setting up, oh, it's going to be a tragedy, and something bad is going to happen, and the child's going to die or something. They even tease that out directly at one point during this.
1: I remember that.
0: No, remember when it's like the climax, and he runs out to the ocean, and he, like, trips off the rock?
1: Oh, you mean that the kid would die? I thought you meant, like, there was a kid in the past that died.
0: No, and I'm just saying, I don't know, that opening just felt a little bit cheap, because we know if she literally lived decades and decades of her life with the woman of her dreams or the child of her dreams, that it doesn't actually, like, I'm sure on and off day she could act like that, but it just felt very deliberately like, oh, we're going to deceive the audience so they think it's going this direction when it's not, you know?
2: I think you probably are viewing movies with a lot deeper of a lens than I am, but I was just kind of okay with accepting that maybe she just has a personality that she's...
1: Yeah, I think...
2: in a certain way.
1: I think some people, like, I think that is part of what attracts these two, like, opposite women. And I don't think it necessarily, like, needs to be explored, but, I don't know, everybody loves a grump they love, like, sunshine, grumpy, whatever, like, that's, like, every fanfiction in the world.
0: Is that a lesbian trope?
1: I don't know if that's a lesbian trope or just, like, a regular trope.
0: Lesbian grump, that's fun to say.
1: Yeah. No, it's pretty, like, standard, like, sunshine, grumpy trope. Like, if you go online and you search that, you'll find thousands upon thousands of results from a wide variety of sources. So,
0: yeah, I mean, Elphaba and Glinda. There's one.
1: Yeah, I suppose. I'm not an Elphaba and Glinda fan, despite being a Sunshine fan.
0: It's a separate discussion.
1: Yeah,
0: yeah. People ship them pretty hard.
1: We can talk about that a different Pride Month, all right? That's next year.
0: But yeah, and I think, I know I'm probably, to some degree, over it. Like, no, I'm at the level of, like, film nerd where, like, I can watch some of the shots in this movie I was watching and then we'll cut to the next shot and I'm like, oh, that continuity doesn't line up quite right. She's holding that a different way. And I almost wish I could turn off that part of my brain. And, like, in general, I think I do prefer movies that are a little, like, sort of grittier and sort of almost, like, rough around the edges where it's not as perfect, which I think Women in Love reflects really well. But, I don't know, for what it is, I can appreciate Summerland. I think it is a fun movie to check out. I really liked the... Because, again, this is the sort of thing where there are two, like, main children in it. And children can be very annoying movies very quickly, but it's actually really, I really like both their performances. I think it was very authentic.
1: Yeah. I really felt there's the part where the kid tells his friend that his dad died. Very, a very critical scene in the movie. And I liked it, but it was like hard to be like it was very realistic of like how kids behave and how they act. And the fight where that he argues with the pseudo mom about if she should tell him or not also felt very real. There's parts where, like, yes, this movie is kind of, like, gentle, but it's also very grounded in the way that, like, way that people behave a lot of the time. It's just like a little bit, it's almost like it softens it just a bit.
0: I will say, on the topic of the father, another thing that was weird, and either you can agree or disagree with this, is that when the father passed away, I forget the main character's name. What's the main character's name, Julia? Do you know?
2: That is not my greatest skill.
0: Okay.
1: Me neither.
0: Okay, the main character, we'll just call Abigail. That's just the first name that came to mind. The parallel Abigail draws to her father's death and not her losing the love of her life, which I know, like, obviously, oh, we both lost our fathers, but it just feels like it's a much stronger connection that, like, oh, there's this, I know what it's like to lose someone really, really important to me.
1: I would strongly disagree. I feel like being like, oh, yeah, I lost someone, but they didn't die, is such a, like, unfair thing to say to somebody. I can't imagine.
0: Not to say that, but, like, I know what it's like to lose someone you love.
1: Yeah, but, like, that it's so weak. Like, imagine looking in the eyes of a child who somebody just died, and you're like, I also lost somebody I loved. And they're like, who? And they're like, well, I was romantically in love with them. It wasn't like they raised me or anything. And they're like, okay, how did they die? And I'm like, well, they didn't die. And it's like, okay, so what you have to say is nothing at all related to what I have to say. Great. If I was a kid, I'd be rolling my eyes and running away.
0: Well, I'm just saying, Abigail's relationship to her love is much more focused on much more developed and much more nuanced than her absent father figure.
1: I don't know. I just feel like this is more true to life. Do you know what I mean? The fact that it's more nuanced in the movie does not necessarily mean that it is, like, the right thing to say to a kid in that time. Do you know what I mean?
2: I also think that relationship is something she doesn't feel as comfortable sharing for a lot of the movie.
0: That's very true.

0: So even I think at this point she had hinted at her being in love with a woman to the child, but it's still not really necessarily her favorite thing to talk about.
1: Yeah, that's a good point. I forget the point at which she reveals it, but even if it was after, that's a fair point. That is a sensitive thing.
2: I'm also curious, okay, this child specifically lacks a great amount of homophobia, right? She goes like, what if I was in love with a woman? And he's like, that's whatever. Girl, come on. Chill out. Like, stop freaking out about this. And I wonder, like, how much his mom prepared him for it. Be like, yes, like, before I met your dad, I was in love with a woman. We had a wonderful time, but now I'm in love with your dad. We had a kid. Like, I wonder if he was like, yep, this is adorable. Like, that was an adorable relationship that my mom had. And now this woman is also has a normal amount of love for women. Because, I don't know. Makes me wonder.
1: That's a really good question. I mean, that's another thing that's interesting about this movie is that nobody directly, at least to my recollection, nobody acts homophobic towards her, or that's not why they break apart, or really, homophobia itself doesn't play a role in the story. So, like, what are your thoughts on that?
0: That is one of the draws of this movie for me. In this movie, she's kind of seen as, like, stereotypical witch or old maid figure in the village, and all the people don't necessarily like her, but it's not, doesn't sound great, but it's just because of her personality. It's not because of her being a lesbian or anything. It's not really discussed much, but I think the assumption is that most of the people in the town don't know it, but...
2: And again, the time skip does a lot of work here, right? Mm-hmm. We see these women loving together with their child at the end of this movie, and we don't need to worry about what happened in between. Like, they're able to come together. Obviously, the village is like, yes, the boy's mother came back and she doesn't have a husband. This makes sense. But over time, they're going to have some questions. And this time skip does so much heavy lifting and, like, not making us as an audience worry about that. We just get to know that they're happy. And that's kind of lucky, you know?
1: Yeah. I mean, I'm glad that they did the time skip because it's like, once she gets together with the mom, like, then there's not a lot else to show there because it's about conflict. And so overall, I thought this was a good movie. I enjoyed it. I didn't love it as much as Julia does, but I can appreciate it for what it is. Go check it out. If you need a good, cozy, lesbian movie.
2: If you want to watch it and then take a nap right after and dream about lesbians, yeah, watch this movie. It's great. Very, very cozy movie.
0: That is about how I would describe it. So
2: I went into it and right after I watched I went to a meeting that should have been an email. So, you know, don't do that. Right, watch this right before bed and it's gonna be awesome.
1: Well, if there's a time to fall asleep during a meeting, it would be one. That should be an email, right?
2: It was outside in the sun, standing.
1: I know.
2: It was horrible. And we had to take a test at the end. Which we can take the test online whenever we want, so why do we have to take it right there in person? But anyway.
1: Right. Anyway. Now I get it. We all have moments. We all have our unique circumstances around these. But yeah, so that's Summerland. Next we have the two people sitting across me are far more intimately familiar with than I am. But I'm a cheerleader, so this is about... Well, Chip, you can take it away.
2: Yeah, this was my movie pick. I honestly, like, I don't know if this is my favorite lesbian movie. I've seen not very many, to be honest with you. Listen, as a lesbian, I'm sorry I haven't seen more. But, like, this list is remiss without this movie. I feel like, obviously, since Julia has seen it, like, they're pretty much everybody has seen this movie who has any ties to the gay community. It's a classic. And I watched it every day for like 3 weeks. So, which might be a formative experience for sophomore lesbians, but you know how it is.
1: Yeah. So this is about just like this all-American goody two-shoes cheerleader who the people around her start to suspect that she's a lesbian, and she is hauled off to conversion camp where she meets the love of her life and things go from there. And, well, okay, what did you think of this movie?
2: Okay, I, of course, love this movie. I think, like, of course, you know, it's got flaws, but I think one of the common praises for this movie is it takes some very big swings in terms of, like, color representation that are really obvious to the viewer, and I think that really, it's almost like an entry-level stepping stone into the way people do choose their set design and their costume design, because it's very like basic in that way, and that's like, oh yes, these clothes are plasticky for this reason. These people are wearing this color for this reason. This room is this color for this reason. It's very like, it's very cut and dry, and I think it's almost like an entry into film for a lot of people. And also, I love Natasha Lyonne. And why am I blanking on her
1: Melanie
2: name?
1: Melanie Lynskey.
2: Melanie Lynskey, of course, but Sandoval, yes. I need to watch so many of her other movies. I run into her everywhere. She like randomly directed an episode of Looking for Alaska, and I was like, what? Like, it's just like she just shows up in places, and I love her. So.
1: Yeah, I mean, this is actually the second Melanie Lynskey lesbian movie where she pretends to have sex with somebody that we're talking about this Pride Month with Chip. But anyway. Insane. Well, I think Julia should go next because she's the other one who's super familiar with this.
0: This is a movie that I have watched a lot of times. I had a very similarly formative experience with this movie. It was actually one of the first LGBT movies that I think it was the first that I intentionally sought out and tried to watch. And I think it was a not necessarily a soft entryway. I think it's a pretty intense topic, but I think they handle it pretty well in terms of maybe taking something scary and making it more fun and less serious.
2: That is a great point, because conversion therapy, guys, obviously terrifying. Just because it worked out for these specific girls does not mean that you should allow, like, if you're in a situation like Natasha Lyonne is in the beginning of the movie, do not, like, you should run. Do not go to conversion therapy. Like, climb out the window of the car and run. Like, be scared. It's scary. But, you know, this takes a soft topic, a difficult topic, and makes it soft, and makes it fun and easy to get out of, and, of course, easy to meet the love of your life in, you know?
1: Yeah, I mean, what's interesting about this movie, or at least reception-wise, is that, like, it's probably, you know, obviously a staple of gay movies, but it does not have the best reviews, and I think it's because when it came out, the critics were not looking at it right. Because you read the reviews, there was one I read that was like, oh, well, it's not convince any homophobe not to be homophobic. And it's like, well, okay, it's not for them.
2: Yes.
1: It's not for straight people. It's for lesbians. You need to look at it from that perspective. I think from that perspective, I think it works much, much better than, like, here's why being gay is valid, which, like, we don't need a movie to explain that to us, you know? So the first time I watched this movie, it took a while for me to see it. I saw it for my first film class, and so it was a really big crowd, and it was a wild crowd. There was uproarious laughter, literally every single joke. There was applause at the times the main two girls kissed. It was an excellent crowd, and that kind of made it, and it was an enjoyable movie anyways, but that made it extra enjoyable. Like, truly, seeing a movie with a great crowd is a wonderful experience, regardless of the movie. But I rewatched it for this episode, and I like it, but I think it works better as, like, I'm worried this is going to sound really patronizing, but, like, as a movie that empowers lesbians, then it works as, like, high art, you know?
2: Yes, I think I would agree with that overall. I think, like, in certain ways it is very artistic, but I think it way more is like a here's a movie for lesbians, by lesbians. Aside from the fact that Natasha Lyonne isn't a lesbian. Isn't that crazy? Hey, have you ever looked at her? Have you ever seen her? That's crazy. But everybody else, of course, is a lesbian. Cleo Duvall, but I don't know Melanie Lynskey. I think Melanie Lynskey is bisexual. Not the point. Jamie Babbitt, who wrote and directed the movie, is a lesbian.
1: Can I be honest?
2: Yeah.
1: Because I felt I kind of had this inkling when I first saw it, and I especially felt it during the second one. I think Natasha Lyonne is really miscast. Do not kill me, and I don't think she's that great in this movie, honestly.
2: That's really interesting because it was definitely a leap to cast her. Like, she shows up to casting wearing, like, because you know how she has her, like, regular personal style, right?
1: Yes.
2: She already has, she has the voice of a heavy smoker because she's a heavy smoker, and she already was at the time of this movie, and she shows up in, like, these, in fishnets and whatever. It was, like, a leap to cast her in this movie, and I do think it worked better than they expected, but I do understand the criticism of her casting, for sure. What do you think?
0: I'm going to have to disagree with that. I think it makes sense. Maybe it's not what you'd picture for the character, but I think when you're considering this as someone she's a cheerleader, but she's supposed to stand out in a way from the cheerleader where her family is concerned about her. And I think it works well with the cast, and when you get to the camp and you see the whole cast of characters, I think she fits in pretty well with that.
2: Yeah, they're all a little bit off.
0: Yeah, it fits well with that group more so than she would with the cheerleaders.
2: Okay.
0: I think maybe is a...
1: That's a good point. That's actually a really good point. But I just feel like I just never bought her. You know, like, because we're supposed to buy that, like, oh, she's, like, a naive, ditzy cheerleader, and, oh, she really wants to believe in conversion therapy at first. And it's, like, I just, based on it, not just, like, you know, her presentation or whatever, but just the way she acts, I just don't buy it. Like, and I just feel like Natasha Lyonne...
2: I was just going to say
1: she misses a lot of acting opportunities earlier on to sort of flesh that out. Like, in scenes, there's one particular sequence where early on she's making out with her boyfriend, and she's, like, fantasizing about... how all the cheerleaders look. But the way she plays it, it's like, that doesn't come across at all. It's more like the edit tried to create that, but you never get a sense of a, like, oh, okay, so I'm disinterested in it, making out with my boyfriend, now I'm going to think of cheerleaders, and oh, now I'm into it. She's just disinterested the whole time. Or even other times like that, where she's supposed to be conveying a certain emotion, it just doesn't come across.
2: But I also don't think we're meant to see her getting into it when she's thinking about the cheerleaders, because to her, it's literally just idle thought. She's not thinking, oh, I'm getting aroused and I think of cheerleaders. It's almost just like she's bored, and this is what she thinks about when she's bored, and it's passing through her mind. Like, I don't think she, obviously she doesn't understand it, and I think that she would understand it maybe a little bit better if she actually got more into making out with her boyfriend while thinking about hot girls. I don't know.
1: I guess it's not really something I've experienced with. I mean, I guess in idle thoughts, do you think of cheerleaders?
2: No comment. I can't talk about this.
1: Well, okay, in any case, I suppose that's a fair point. I don't know, I would have just preferred an actress who does really embody that sort of ditziness. Like, who would have been, like, Amy Adams, I think, was around at this time. She would have been around the same age. It's just, like, I don't know.
2: I really like the casting. I think, But I stand by that I like the casting. I do still understand criticisms of it. And I just wouldn't... Natasha Lyonne's got a vibe. Like, sometimes it's like, it doesn't matter. Like, even there are several lines in this movie that I feel like she kind of flubs. Or even, like, writing. Especially, like, there's a scene where they talk about... women have roles as soon as you understand that, you'll stop objectifying them. And I think she really flubs that line, and that whole scene is also, like, miswritten and confusing. And I don't know, I think, like, there's some times where it's really, like, a flub.
1: Sorry, technical difficulties. Wait, I don't know if that's coming from the radio or not.
2: I'm so sorry.
1: sorry, minor interruption, folks. I can see what you're saying. Honestly, I'm thinking about it. I think she should have played Graham.
2: What do you mean by that?
1: I mean, I think she would have been a much better fit for Graham than the main girl.
2: Oh, for Graham. Okay, I think I said Graham. Yeah, I think... I don't know, I guess, Loki, I don't like how greasy Graham's hair is, and that's... I gotta say that. I gotta say that out loud. I don't know. I think her hair is well-suited for... the main character, and I don't think that...
1: The hair
2: is so cheerleader, and that was just Natasha Lyonne's hair, if I remember correctly.
1: Was she wearing a wig?
0: I don't know, but it does look similar to her natural hair, if it is.
2: Yeah.
1: I thought I read somewhere about her wearing a wig, but I might be getting her confused. There's a lot of times when you think someone's wearing a wig and they're not, or they don't look like they're wearing a wig and they are. But yeah, I don't know. I just felt like that could have been better. I also just feel like it should have been a movie just... I've talked about this before, and I felt this way before. It should have just been focused on lesbians. Because, you know, when you look at the lesbians, they're, like, a very diverse group of people with different interests. There's one who's not even a lesbian. They just present very masculinely, and so they're kind of lumped in with everybody else. And, like, there's a wide range of them, and they're all very distinct from each other and unique. But then you look at the gay men, and they're all just kind of, you know, quote-unquote sissies. And
2: I really disagree. I disagree so much. Dolph is my favorite character. Of all of them. Number one, he is Zuko on Avatar The Last Airbender. Icon, literally, bottom line, point blank, period. Number two, like, he is a wrestler. Like, that is his one. Like, he stands up, goes, Dolph, varsity wrestler, homosexual. Like, he's such a, like, you know, the fact that some of the other guys are less masculine, and I think they all, like, kind of sit on a different part of the range of masculinity, though I do think that Dolph obviously is the most masculine of them. And the other ones are pretty far in the sissy department.
1: Okay, but as a group, there's far more humor derived from them being unable to be traditionally masculine than there is from the girls being unable to be traditionally feminine.
2: Yeah, I guess I would agree with that. I just don't necessarily think it matters. to me as a viewer, right? Because we like the movie is about lesbians and then also has some gay people, and I just like don't. It doesn't bother me that like there is there is some gay men with some small amount of range, and that is that's the end of it. Do you know what
1: the way
2: I mean?
1: I describe it. It feels like tokenism. Like, they felt like, oh, we're going to make a movie for everybody, so we're just going to throw in gay men as, like, characters, even if we're not going to develop them. And low-key, a bit questionable, making fun of how, ha-ha, they can't cut an axe, or ha-ha, they sexualize everything. Like, okay, movie.
2: I don't know. I feel like some of it is because they wanted... some of it, I think, is just, like, I don't know, tokenism is a fair word. I think another word to me would just be, like, fun. You know, it's like, okay, yeah, this isn't important to the story, but we're going to goof off a little bit. I also think they wanted a non-threatening, like Dolph, when Megan leaves and meets Dolph back in the refuge, whatever, the gay house, I think, like, making him not a woman and therefore not threatening to our perception of her relationship with Graham was kind of, I think that's intentional.
0: Yeah, I think having the gay men in the movie, I think, was an important aspect of it. I can definitely agree that they're not necessarily very well fleshed out, but I think it's, in my opinion, just, I guess, a reversal of, like, the Bechdel test of, like, they're just not really the focus of the movie. I think a lot of movies fall into the opposite problem of having the women characters
2: not really
0: fleshed out.
2: That's what I feel about Women in Love.
1: No, okay. So, we're gonna talk about that when we get to it. And that's why we're saving most of the episode for that. But, yeah, I can see what you mean. But also, like, would it not have been just as radical to just not have any, basically no male characters at all, and, like, it's an all-lesbian camp?
2: I don't agree that the point...
1: Sorry, because it was Julie who brought up the whole,
0: I think they, as characters, are important to the plot, even if they're not necessarily well done. I think a lot of the camp is them trying to force the men and women together. They have the whole marriage ceremony at the end. I think even just as figures, even not necessarily as characters, I think them being there is pretty important to the story.
2: Yeah, Graham's fake crush on Joel, I think, is pretty important.
1: That's true.
2: It's also, like, pretty, I think it's pretty vital to her characterization as it progresses, and why she stays and why Natasha Lyonne doesn't. But I also think, like, I don't look at this movie for anything radical. Do you know what I mean? Like, yes, it technically, like, would have... They could have written around that. They could have kept men out of this movie completely. But, like, I don't think it's the movie's intention to be radical. I think it's literally, like, such a goof-off movie that it's, like, so... It's very cheesy. It's very, like, everything is so in your face that, like, I don't think it wants to be radical, you know?
1: No, I can agree. And I think that is probably, to an extent, why this movie works, because I think a lot of, because you can, if you're viewing it as like, oh, it's trying to make a statement, a strong stand against hate and da-da-da, well, it's not really trying to be like, oh, we're going to prove why gay people are bad. That's not really the point. It's about, it's for, like, gay people who feel like outcasts and sort of validating them and their love. It's not for straight people, it's for gay people.
2: Yeah. And I also want to mention because there's the guys that are in camp, which of course are mostly feminine, but, like, we have our two leaders of the gay community, the leaders of the Underground Homo Railroad, and I think they're both of them are further on the balance to masculine than everybody except for Dolph in the original house, and I think that does matter. Like, they have range for these men. Again, none of them are that fleshed out, but they do have range.
1: Yeah, that's fair. And I also really like how they sort of embody, like, an actual healthy adult romantic dynamic in the way they navigate conflict.
2: And I like that they poke fun at it, too. Like, I like that, like, okay, it mocks both straight... The movie mocks both straight and gay culture, but is able to ride this line where it is, mocks straight culture very critically, and it mocks gay culture very casually, and, like, intimately, I guess. And I like it. I think that is a very fine line to walk, and I think it does it well.
1: That's fair. One thing I was also wondering about, because it kind of struck me on a second watch, because the way the movie set up, the cheerleader at least starts out as, like, naive and, like, goody two-shoes, and she almost, that's still, like, a part of her identity, or at least we're supposed to buy that, like, you know, it's like she has some dramatic change where she's, like, oh, a hard rocker type girl. But then Graham kind of is sort of grittier and, like, bad girl energy. And is that not, like, a stereotype about lesbians? That's like, oh, there's the bad girl one, and then there's the one who, you know, she wears, like, the quote-unquote pants in the relationship, and then there's, like, the super girly one. Like,
2: yeah,
1: that sort of
2: relationship dynamic,
1: a big stereotype with lesbians?
2: Yeah, but I think that stereotype, like, I think in certain ways that stereotype is true, right? The butch, femme dichotomy. But in certain ways it's also, like, if we're looking at it that way, where one of them is, like, harsher and less, less innocent, then we can look at, like, Sinead's deep crush on Graham, as, like, she is very not, she is femme, yes, but she's not innocent, she's all these, like, different things, and that doesn't have the same dichotomy, you know? I don't know, what do you think?
0: I mean, I think this whole movie kind of plays into a lot of stereotypes. I don't know that necessarily they're saying this is an accurate relationship of a representation of all lesbian relationships. They're saying it's more of a satirical view of what this could be or what people imagine these relationships are from an outside view.
2: Yeah, it's very obviously also poking fun at gay people. So, like, this very obvious, like, stereotypical relationship of, like, two women. They're almost like U-Haul at the end, basically, you know? They're just like...
1: Literally.
2: And they're, like, polar opposites in vibe. And it's just, like, yeah, it's very lesbian stereotypical. And I think that's, you know, like, sometimes stereotypes are real and sometimes they help you feel seen. And I don't mind it, especially when they're poking fun at it in this movie, you know?
1: Yeah, I mean, so, well, I want to, because you said that, like, you think it portrays how, like, an outsider would view these relationships. Like, what do you mean by that? Like, how do you think the movie pokes fun at Graham and Natasha, I forget her character's name.
2: Oh, yeah, Megan?
1: Megan.
2: Yes.
1: Megan and Graham's relationship.
2: In certain ways, it's so... sorry, like, low-key part of my evidence, I watched a jukebox musical version of this movie one time.
1: Wow.
2: And I was like, and part of my evidence was from that, but I was like, wait, you can't say that. Girl, what are you talking about? It's on YouTube.com if you want to find it.
1: As opposed to YouTube.net, of course.
2: Yeah, as opposed to YouTube.net, famed YouTube competitor.
1: YouTube.org, YouTube.nz.au, like, just make sure you get it straight.
2: In any case, oh man, I'm trying to think. The thing that pops into mind first is what's her name's, Natasha Lyonne's song, but I don't know if that's a fair example. Because what was that, guys?
1: Sorry, because
0: the cheer.
2: Yeah, her cheer. God is good, God is great. In the extended edition, they sing the song, and I was like, number one, why are we here? Number two, why are we here? Number two, they didn't adapt it well. Like, it's like they took the lyrics and they were like, we're gonna make a song out of this, and it's bad. It's like worse than the cheer. Anyway, I think it makes fun of Graham and Megan a lot less than it pokes fun at, like, the house, where we enter this house and these men have this argument and immediately, like, have this, like, therapy speak it away without, like, necessarily addressing the underlying issue that started the argument in the first place. It addressed, like, why the issues that made the argument worse, but it didn't address, like, the actual original issue. And I was like, okay, sure. And then, which, like, it's so therapy speak. It's funny to me in that way, and that's, like, very neoliberal. And, like, of course, like, the first guy we see is this guy in, like, these incredibly, like, I don't even know what he's wearing. It's like a very flowy lapel. I don't know. It's just, like, it's very clearly, like, poking fun at this, like, idea of all these gay people living in a house together. He hands her a mug that says queer on it. They have framed pride flags with the stars of the, like, United States flags with the rainbow on it. Like, it's just so clearly, like, making fun of this, like, aspect of gay culture that I think, I don't know. I think it's silly. It's important to me. And I guess, like, I think Megan and Graham in general reflect that, even if there's no specific moment that I can point to right now.
1: Fair. Yeah, I suppose that's all very true, that it's not, like, a one-sided comedy in that respect. Yeah, overall, like, I know I'm, like, picking at it, but it's just because it is a very highly regarded movie in LGBT plus circles, and, like, I wish it could be, like, amazing. I wish I could get super on board with it. But I feel like, ultimately, like, and this is to an extent how I feel with Summerland, like, the lesbians deserve a cheesy rom-com,
2: yeah.
1: You know?
2: And ultimately, unfortunate truth, it's not for you.
1: That's true. That's very true. It's not for me. But also, like, to an extent, like, shouldn't movies be for more... I don't know. Because, like, it is, yeah, it's made for lesbians. It's okay if there are movies made just for lesbians. But I will say there are not as many lesbians in the world as there are non-lesbians, so.
0: Well, that's
2: okay.
0: Most demographics.
1: Well, that's what I'm saying.
0: Yeah,
1: like,
0: one demographic. There's not as many gay men as there are any other sexuality.
2: Yeah,
1: that's true. Which is why a movie just for gay men, I won't necessarily, like, I'm trying to think, what's a movie that's just for gay men, other than Newsies?
2: Okay, that one's also for teenage girls, though. Let's be fair.
1: Not Brokeback Mountain.
2: Not Brokeback Mountain. Brokeback Mountain is for straight women. Really.
1: It's for, yes, straight neoliberals.
2: Yeah.
1: We don't have time to get into
2: that. Yeah, it's for straight women to watch with their straight husbands. And
1: but also,
2: like, look,
1: I'm the only one. Have you seen Brokeback Mountain, Julia?
0: I have.
1: Oh, you have. Okay, but I know Chip hasn't.
2: No, don't spoil.
1: One day we'll do... That'd be interesting.
2: What, they bang on a mountain and then it's over, right? Yeah.
1: There's more than that, but like... okay, we don't have time to talk about Brooklyn Mountain. Another episode. But yeah, in any case, like, I do feel like you could do a movie that is appreciated by lesbians but can be enjoyed by anybody. You know, and they didn't do that. And I'm not saying they're bad for not doing that, but I'm just saying, like, that was an option.
0: I would disagree with that. I think a lot of non-lesbians enjoy this movie. I've showed this movie to plenty of non-lesbians, and they can, not saying that you were viewing it in a wrong way or anything, just it's a different perspective, and some people appreciate it, and maybe it wasn't for you specifically, and that's...
1: Actually, that's fair. That's very fair, and I still do enjoy the movie. And, yeah, because I think if you... Because there are people who don't appreciate it, but I think you kind of have to look through it through the right angle of what it's really trying to do.
2: I also think in certain ways, I don't know that this is your experience, but I think it's, like, a lot for lesbians and also a lot for, like, bisexuals in general. Do you know what I mean? Like, the whole... Like bisexual women and bisexual men, I think, identify with this movie more than gay men do by a lot. But I don't know if you would agree
1: so
2: with that.
1: So just every other demographic gets to enjoy
2: yeah.
1: it. Yeah,
2: no, straight people don't, okay? You, gay men and straight people, and I'm sorry.
1: Oh, wonderful, I get to group in with the straights. That's great.
0: Sorry.
1: Thank you.
0: Doing this to straight people, and they enjoy it.
1: No, yeah, my entire moving image class, a lot of them are not gay.
2: Okay. To be fair, I've served it to one straight woman, and she did enjoy it, so maybe
1: I
2: mean too...
1: Probably is that I'm just, like, a pretentious, cynical loser.
0: I think you have this view with a lot of movies, and it's not necessarily something...
1: A what?
0: This view that you have about this movie, I think you have it with a lot of other movies.
2: Yeah.
1: Wait, what do you mean by that?
0: I just mean, like, the... I'm not sure. I guess you have more experience in this field, so you are looking at it than in a more critical way than most people.
1: Yeah. Yeah, that's true. And I don't know. I'm okay with accepting that, like, it doesn't have to be a super in-depth thing for it to be a good movie.
2: Guys, I have a stupid question. Okay.
1: No, just ask your question.
2: Natasha Lyonne, when she leaves the dance, she's not wearing a jacket. When she walks outside, she's wearing a jacket. Did she get her jacket, or is it a continuity error?
1: What?
2: Did she get... When she went, because she left her jacket at the bar, right? Then she goes out and she goes and dances. Then she walks outside. When she's dancing, she doesn't have a jacket. When she's outside, she has a jacket. Does she go get her jacket? Important question. Vital,
0: say,
2: even.
0: Why not?
2: Why
1: sure.
2: not? Thank you. Okay.
1: Yeah. I mean, I didn't notice it, so maybe she got it from Graham somehow. She stole Graham's
2: She
1: jacket.
2: Did not steal Graham's jacket. Graham, I'm not going to explain this to you, actually.
1: Okay.
2: Not the point.
1: But I will also say, just on an emotional level, the ending really... I was looking at it, I was like, there's no way this cheerleader movie is making me, like, emotional. But it did. but it was also, like, I don't think that's necessarily said a lot about the movie as much as just my own personal experience, where it's like... Yes, you do get to have this fantasy ending where you can rescue the internalized homophobia person from their internalized homophobia land, or that's a weird way of putting that, but you know what I mean?
2: Oh, okay.
1: And it's like, that doesn't, it's not how it works in real life, but it's nice
2: yeah.
1: to see that for someone else, I suppose.
2: It is kind of beautiful that you watch Graham save Megan and then you watch Megan save Graham.
1: Yeah.
2: It's very nice. I think it's kind of beautiful. You know, it's kind of like an equal relationship in that way.
1: How would you feel, though, this is something I was tossing around in my head, I don't know how well it would work. What if it was still Graham? What if it was like the roles were reversed at the end? And it was Graham who escaped and Natasha Lyonne who didn't make that final push. And it was Graham doing the cheer at the end and it was Natasha Lyonne who ran away with her.
2: Okay, low-key, I think Graham doing a cheer because she wanted to make her girlfriend happy would be low-key so cute.
1: I know.
2: Like, I would like that. I would think that was also really cute. I just like it this way as well. I think
1: both work.
2: Yeah, I think
0: it
2: both
0: would
2: work.
0: Be a cute scene, but I feel like narratively this way, I think, is stronger.
2: Yeah, I actually, because I think if we watch Graham leave and we watch Graham talk to Dolph in the refuge and whatever, like, I don't think it works as well nearly if we see Megan.
1: That
2: do
1: is
2: it.
1: True. Yeah, the POV would be weirder.
2: Yeah,
1: unless it's like we do just continue to follow Megan.
2: Yeah,
1: but I don't know how much. Yeah.
2: I don't know. I feel like it would kind of get boring.
1: I don't know. I'm imagining that ending because the whole cheerleader thing doesn't resonate as well if it's Megan doing it, because we know Megan cares about it and Graham doesn't. Where if it's Graham's doing it, then it's like, oh my gosh, she did this thing. She's really trying to reach out to her girlfriend, and it's so sweet.
2: But it is set up right before she leaves that Graham says, it's one of the last things that Graham says to her is, I would love to see you cheer.
1: Oh, really?
2: Yes.
1: Oh, I completely forgot about that.
2: Yeah, it's like Graham almost like it's
1: oh,
2: one of
1: you're a cheerleader? That's so dorky.
2: Yeah, she's like, I would love to see you cheer. Maybe I'm just jealous that you love something. And then flashlight on them. Megan is given a talking to where she's like, you either partner with Brock or get kicked out. And then Graham doesn't say anything to her after that. This is the very first time they see each other since. And yeah, I think it is well done.
1: Yeah, that's fair. And I mean, it was doing something right if it makes me all teary as embarrassing as it is to admit. But yeah, but I'm a cheerleader. Decent. I think it's a good movie. It's a good movie. I have my issues with it. I know I mostly complain about this all the time, but I'm just like that. A lot of fun movie. Very, I don't want to say empowering because that sounds kind of patronizing, but it's interesting.
2: It empowered me.
1: Yes. You know what? Yeah. It doesn't have to be.
2: I was like, man, maybe I might like girls when I watched that movie the first time. Like, I was literally doing my deep research, like, lesbian movies, and my lesbian quiz. I watched When I'm a Cheerleader. I'm like, oh, yeah, I like women. That's great.
1: So this is a movie that made you realize you're a lesbian?
2: It was definitely a step on that path. I don't know. I wouldn't have realized it as soon as if I hadn't watched this movie, for a fact.
1: Wow. Okay, well, that is a testament to its power, then. but yeah, any other thoughts on But I'm a Cheerleader?
2: Nope, I'm good.
1: All right, then.
2: Woman in love.
1: Now, this movie. Okay, to be fair, if I had rewatched it sooner, there were movies that I disqualified from my, like, top 10 best LGBT+ movies because I didn't think they were gay enough. Or they were more generally about stuff and just had being gay as an aspect of it. I honestly might have put Women in Love in that camp. But at the same time, I really feel like the gayness is essential to it, sort of the bisexuality and about love and... Oh my gosh, sorry, I'm not...
2: Okay.
1: Let me finish. No,
2: yeah.
1: It's my turn.
2: Yeah, it's your turn.
1: So, this is a movie, it follows... It's set in 1920 in England. It's about two sisters and two male best friends, and they sort of become involved with each other romantically. The two groups do. And things just go from there. And honestly, every time I, you know, because I watched for the first time, I absolutely loved it. This was one of the ones I watched for my, trying to watch all the Best Actress winners. And, you know, I thought, I didn't know what to expect with it, and it absolutely blew me away. And then a few years later, I was like, okay, I do remember really liking that, but, like, is it actually that good? I watch it. Yes, it is that good. I think the same thing, like, okay, maybe I just really liked what it was doing with some of the weirdness of it. And I rewatched it last night, and it's like, yes, actually, I'm going to bump this up from 9 out of 10 to a 10 out of 10. I have seen roughly 1,600 movies, and of those, or at least I have 1,600 logged on. I use IMDb. I know I'm trash. Don't judge. But of the 1,600 movies, only 21 I've given a perfect 10 out of 10 score to, and Women in Love is one of those. I just, like... What is there not to love about this movie? The acting is absolutely incredible. I think Glenda Jackson gives one of my favorite performances ever in this. And well, well-deserved Best Actress Oscar. One of their best winners ever. One of the most inspired winners ever on top of that. I think so much of the direction and just the way scenes move and the way they flow together is so well done. I think the writing, all the characters are so complex and so interesting and just the way they bounce off of each other. And there's so much amazing dialogue. Like, there was a while ago when Garden State, people cared about that movie. There was somebody who did like 1,000 reasons to love Garden State. And you look at that and you're like, that's ridiculous. But it's like, I could do that for Women in Love, honestly. The cinematography, so many beautiful shots of her like dancing between the trees or her looking up at the mountain. There's one shot with her shaking out her head in front of the sun, sort of represent her fiery firecrackerness. The editing, like every single aspect of this movie, I love so much, and every time I watch it, I'm just so grateful that I can love a movie this much. It's not like my favorite movie of all time, but it is up there. And I just think, on top of everything else, it is one of the... I think it is easily the best bisexual representation in cinema. Pretty easily, like at least bisexual, because, like, what other options really are there? It's not in Slim Pickings. But on top of that, just the way it explores love and how it's so unafraid to be about really deep topics, like, what is love? What does it mean to love somebody? What does it mean to live a meaningful life? How do you be yourself in a society? It just tackles all of it so fearlessly. So, yeah, I absolutely love this movie. What did you guys think of Women in Love?
2: Connor knows I came ready to fight.
1: Victor, excuse you.
2: Sorry, Victor knows I came ready to fight because I did not love this movie. I did not, and I'm so sorry. I the more I think about it, the more I dislike it. I will give it that Gerald looks so much like if Dracula was young. I keep, like, every time I looked at that mustache, I was like, that's Dracula right there on my screen. I number one, like, I know that you already were like, oh yeah, this movie might not be happening gay enough for me to pick. That's like, I might disagree with my selection. But yeah, I was like, wow, how but straight kissing and straight whatever.
1: Right. Sorry, important context. Chip actually breaks down in hives around straight men. So
2: it was so much. There was so much straightness in this movie, and I was like, I, of course it's called Women in Love, so I kind of expect. And we start with these two women talking about, like, how, you know, they don't really like men, and they like they're like, oh, I mean, marriage is kind of, would kind of be nice, but I don't like men that much. I don't like the finality of marriage. They would kept talking about how much they didn't want to get married, and I was like, okay, and they kept saying it's because of men. Men are bad, and I was like, okay, we're gonna be lesbians. There was no lesbians in this movie, guys. There's no lesbians,
1: yeah,
2: despite it being called Women in Love.
1: Sisters.
2: They're sisters?
1: Yes.
3: I feel like that was not made clear.
1: Honestly.
2: That's on me. Oh, oops. I thought it was like best friend, two sets of best friends in love. They're sisters, guys.
3: In the description, it even just says two sets of friends or something.
1: Yeah, but I mean, the first scene is them, like, going to their parents, and the parents are like, hey, your grandma's visiting, or, like, you should visit your grandma.
2: It was the aunt,
1: like, no,
2: yeah.
1: Yes, aunt.
2: And I thought it was only one of their aunts. I thought it was only the blonde one's aunt.
1: No, that's why there was no lesbianism in this movie.
2: Okay, yeah, that makes a lot more sense. I'm sorry, I didn't mean to advocate for incest in this appearance. Okay,
1: but anyways... continue.
2: So that honestly really shocked me. And also, you know, since I was already expecting them to be in love, I wasn't looking for any notice that they were going to be sisters. The aunt never came back. Why were they like, hey, make sure that, like, you're back to see your aunt? She's like, oh, she can wait another couple days, so then we never meet the aunt. That little girl's whole family fell apart.
1: Okay.
2: And nobody wrestles with that. Nobody wrestles with that. Like, her sister dies, and her brother-in-law dies, and then her dad dies, and then, oh, sorry, her grandpa dies. Wait.
1: Oh, right, yeah, we're gonna spoil this one.
2: Yeah, and then her other brother dies. She has no siblings anymore. Okay, that poor little girl. I think the both male characters, the lead men, both are not good people, and I don't think either of them did anything redemptive. And it really, really frustrated me. And it was frustrating to have a movie titled Women in Love that starts with women talking, and I didn't feel that it was about women at all. I felt like the women in the movie didn't have a personality, and their actions were shaped by what would be most interesting to help the men develop in that scene, not what they would actually do. That's how I felt about it.
1: Okay.
3: You're making faces over there, but I'm honestly gonna have to agree.
1: No!
2: Yes! No, Thank you! Ugh.
1: How? Okay, elaborate.
3: I also cannot say that I really love this movie. I feel like, knowing me, you would probably guess that this isn't a movie that I would love.
1: Yeah.
3: I really didn't care for any of the characters. Just, I mean, the men, obviously I didn't like their personalities.
2: Watching him, okay, Hermione, sorry to interrupt, I just have to talk about the scene.
1: Okay.
2: Hermione does this whole choreographed dance, right? And of course, the whole time I'm watching it, I'm rolling my eyes because it's stupid, right? Like,
1: yes,
2: the dance is stupid. But then her boyfriend completely ruins it, and then they go over to the other room, and he gaslights the heck out of her. He's like, oh, like, you can't do anything. Like, he literally ruins something that obviously took a ton of work, right? Makeup, costumes, a rehearsal, getting all these people together, and he ruins it in one instance, and is like, you want to control everything. You can't live without control. He gaslights her. Like, literally, I was literally watching thinking Gaslighting Final Boss, and then, like, but we're supposed to be excited about it because we already hate Hermione. I'm not excited about a man gaslighting a woman. woman ever, just because she's kind of annoying. Like,
1: she's
2: I think
1: a narcissist. You don't think she's worth being called out on that?
2: I think that he deserves to be called out in that moment way more than her. She was normal in that scene, right? Her being a little bit, like, embarrassing
1: she,
2: and kitschy.
1: Okay, for context, she tries to kill him later in this scene. So what do you mean?
2: Yeah, because he was quite literally gaslighting him.
1: Okay.
2: I'm sorry.
1: Okay.
2: And, like, he's like, oh, you could never do anything spontaneous. And then she does something spontaneous, so she immediately proves him wrong.
1: Which
2: I think is the point of the moment. But, like, oh, he was just truly, like... like, horrible. Like the kind of thing that would drive a woman to murder. Like, you can't stand there and ruin a girl's night and then gaslight her about it. Like, ruin all the preparation of months, gaslight her about it, and then not have consequences from it. He deserved every hit to the head that she did with that paperweight. He was horrible.
1: Okay.
2: And then he never, like, comes... nobody ever comes to terms with that. He just rubs... he just, like, spends time rubbing foliage on himself, and that's it.
1: Okay,
2: and also, why did we need 3 scenes of him rubbing foliage on himself, by the way? Why did we need 3 of those? We did
1: not
2: need 3 of those.
1: Why do we need to cast Natasha Lyonne and put on a cheerleader? And yet it happened. Sorry. Okay. Okay,
2: yeah.
1: We're putting a pin in that. We're coming back to Julia. Let her finish her thoughts.
2: I'm so, so sorry.
3: It's okay. Yeah, I didn't care for the male characters. I feel like I also agree the women weren't very fleshed out. I just, like, it's hard for me to believe that these women that are so adamantly against marriage and all this relationship with a man would fall for these two horrible men. And then we're supposed to be, like, I feel like the relationships didn't progress well, in my opinion. I feel like I don't love the pacing of it. I feel like at some point it was just kind of dragging along for me. I don't know.
1: No, I agree. Honestly, I think that is the one note I would have for this movie. I think the last third, when they get into the mountains, is kind of protracted.
2: Actually, one of the things that I thought was interesting, because I thought this movie was pretty predictable, until that moment, right? Like, okay, yeah, like, these pairs are gonna get together. I can see everybody who's gonna get with everybody. This guy clearly, like, we see these scenes where, like, this guy is less of a good person than this other guy, even though I don't like either of them, but you can very obviously tell which one is the better man. But then, like, when you get to the last third of the movie, it started to get less predictable for me, and I did like that.
1: No, I mean, I don't think the movie's ever really, it's only predictable in the very broad strokes of, like, okay, so this is a movie about these two women and they meet these two guys and they're going to get with the guys. But, like, in terms of how they interact and how the relationships play out and, like, the gay aspect that comes in, that's another thing about this movie, because I'm sure you two are watching it for the first, like, hour and, like, okay, what is supposed to be gay about this movie? And then you're like, oh.
3: I don't think it was that much of a surprise.
1: Really?
2: I mean,
1: there was some foreshadowing early on, sure.
2: Yeah. I don't know, I also felt like the ending didn't matter in that, in the gay section, right? Because they do this naked wrestling or whatever, you know, all that stuff, and it's like, okay. There are so many scenes like that I just, like they just, like, went up, like, any scene where they're, like, having some strong emotion, it's like, why is this going on so long? When they're swimming in the ocean looking for the couple that just drowned, that scene went on too long. When that scene, where it's sideways randomly, looking at, like, so, such an interesting creative choice.
1: So,
2: it went on so well.
1: Oh, yeah, no, I know.
2: It went on so long. What was the point of all that? That's how I felt about that wrestling scene. It's like, yes, like, this is great. Like, it's really showing a lot about their relationship and how they, like, do really want to be physically close and how undeniable this other guy is. But I was like, this is also so long. It's so long. What was the point of all that? And then in the end, he's just like, it's more about this one guy being like, okay, yes, even throughout all this whole experience, it didn't break his belief in the idea of polyamory, I guess?
1: No.
3: I'm going to have to agree with that point. I don't
2: thank you!
3: Break my sexual representation. I think it's like, okay, polyamory, or is it?
1: Really? So him being like, the whole discussion throughout the movie, okay, for context, the gay aspect of this movie is between the two guys. And throughout this movie, we see them, like, get with the girls, but then between each other, they're like, oh, yes, I do think a woman should be with, a man needs a woman, but they're also like, oh, there should be a lifelong fellowship.
2: Let me finish.
1: Lifelong fellowship with a man, and he's like, oh, would you like to propose your love to me in this undying fellowship? And the guy is like, no, I'll think on it, basically. And that becomes, like, a running thing, and that is how this movie ends, is basically one of the guys, what's his name? Gerald dies. Gerald's the one that dies. I'm shocked to remember his name, but not...
2: yeah, his mustache. I'm sorry. I was trying to remember his name so I could bring up his mustache, and that's the honest truth.
1: But Gerald dies, and Gudrun is the woman who marries Rupert. And they're talking over the fireplace, and Rupert is like, I don't think there's one way, kind of way to love people. I think you can love men and women. And, like, Literally, in what universe is that not explicitly bisexual?
2: I do think it is bisexual. I just think it's also polyamorous, and it's more polyamorous than it is bisexual, because it explores that a lot more. It, like, if it is bisexual, it has to be also polyamorous, because he talks about how it is essential to have both lifelong love with a woman and lifelong love with a man.
1: Well,
2: it's
1: he,
2: like,
1: talks the talk. I don't think he walks the walk, though. I think his relationship with Gudrun, he enjoys her, and they get along well, but I never get the sense of love. I did, like, honestly, it was kind of crazy to me. I was watching just, not even the wrestling scene, because obviously the wrestling scene is one thing, but just the scene of him, Rupert and Gerald talking, I was like, their chemistry is off the charts. And then you watch him talk with Gudrun, and you're like, okay, yeah, no, they're cute together. And then, what's her name? No, it's not Gudrun, it's Ursula. Sorry, Gudrun?
2: Yeah, Gudrun
1: oh
2: is the one
1: okay,
2: who's with,
1: like,
2: with
1: Glenda Jackson in this movie, she's the one who plays Gudrun. Amazing.
2: She
1: amazing
2: is fantastic.
1: Performance.
2: I have to be honest, because you mentioned while you're talking, you were like, the cinematography, the acting, and those things were beautiful. I just get really focused on plot and characters.
1: That's fair. I mean, I do also love those parts of the movies, but I think even if you don't like this movie, like her and all of her amazing moments, like
2: yeah.
1: the buffalo, they go in to dance and like scare off all the buffaloes and
2: yeah.
1: at them.
2: For things outside of plot and characters, I pretty much only notice if it's bad or like insane, like off like something I've never seen
1: dance
2: before,
1: with
2: you
1: the
2: know?
1: Buffaloes.
2: What? Sorry?
1: Like the, you know, the big scene where she goes to dance with the buffaloes and then she...
2: Yes! Yes, that actually was really cool. I really like that. Did you like that scene?
3: I did like that scene.
2: That was so
1: no,
2: fun.
1: I... And I love... I mean, but I see moments like that throughout this whole movie, like, even just here and there. Like, there's one time when... So, Ursula, because I know you, too, don't think the female characters are fleshed out. I strongly disagree with that. I think they're arguably more... I think they're much... Almost more... I would say more interesting to the men, but that implies the men... are they're like as interesting as each other, and they're all very four very interesting characters. She starts out the movie very like sort of nice and like sort of naive and like, oh yeah, this
2: okay.
1: guy is like flirting with me and I'm into it.
2: Yeah.
1: But then as she gets into the relationship with him, the guy is kind of a weirdo and he's sort of like full of himself. And there's this one scene in particular where they're by a tree and she just has this like huge blow up at him. It almost
2: and
1: like
2: then she comes right back.
1: Well yeah, because she is almost like matching his freak. Like she is dealing with this very emotionally a gregarious guy.
2: I don't know. I'd also really disagree that it's because he's full of himself. It's because he's polyamorous and he keeps talking
1: oh my
2: about
1: gosh.
2: It. It's literally the only thing that he talks about. He's like, I need love from a woman and also I need love from a man. I need them both so badly. I need them both so... And it's like, bro, I actually get it. I actually totally get it. I don't need to hear it again. Sorry.
1: That's the only thing he talks about. He only really brings that up with Rupert.
2: No, he brings that up with... I mean, of course, he brings it up with Ursula at the very end of the movie, but he brings it up with her multiple times that he wants, like... He's like, oh, yeah, love with you is not enough. I want more. He talks about that
1: so
2: many
1: times. It's a through line, but it's not, like, the only thing he talks about. Like, in
2: okay.
1: general, the movie kind of ruminates a lot on the idea of love and, like, what that even looks like between two people. I think...
2: Maybe I started to tune it out when he wasn't talking about
1: well,
2: it. Because I was looking for the gay stuff. I was waiting on the gay stuff.
1: I really, yeah... I mean, I feel like, did you feel misled by me calling this a gay movie, Julia?
3: Well, you said this was the best bisexual representation you've ever seen.
1: It is. Okay, wait.
3: You're saying you feel more, like, the relationship between the two men more so than between the man and woman. To me, it just kind of read as, like, internalized homophobia. It didn't really feel like either of them cared about the woman at all.
2: Yeah, like...
3: in my opinion.
2: They very deliberately say, Gudrun says, like, you could have never loved me. You know that. You never loved me. You never wanted to love me. And he's like, yeah, and then he sleeps with her again and then dies.
1: Well, yeah, I mean, that's kind of an interesting thing, I think, with their relationship, is that he doesn't love her, and they don't even really love each other, because Gudrun, the reason why they get with each other is not because they actually love each other. It's because they're both very, sort of hold, not similar ideas about society, but they're both weirdos, basically. And so she's liable to go and do stuff like, there's that one scene where that guy is flirting with her outside the bar, and she's, you know, suddenly turns the tables on him, and she's like, oh, how would you like some nice, do you have nice thighs? Because I just want to drown in flesh. And of course, he's like, what's going on? Yes, I know. And there are so many moments, and he's able to sort of almost match her freak, and they all sort of talk together.
2: I also just, like, think she was such an inconsistent, like, he was... consistent, and you could never read her. She was like, I never loved you, I would never love you. And then, like, a scene before, she's saying, tell me you love me even if you don't mean it. It's like, what is going on in this woman's head?
1: Well,
2: like,
1: why is that a bad thing?
2: I don't know. Like, that's why I said earlier, it's like kind of whatever is convenient for him, right? Because, like, again, at the beginning of the movie, both she and this, Ursula are like, yeah, we never want to be married. We never want to be in love. It's not something that, like, we're really interested in. Is marriage really all that? No, probably not. It's the end of experience. And then both of them just, like, fall in love and want to get married. And then, like, Gudrun is just kind of hot and cold about it. I don't feel like she has a full personality. She's just hot and cold and then tells him off. Do you know what I mean?
0: Yeah, I agree. I think the female characters were not really consistent. I mean, you could frame it as character growth, but to me it just feels like they weren't consistently written. They didn't have a strong personality in any direction.
2: Yeah. Pretty much the only consistency is, like, her thing, this first woman's thing with horses, and how it reflects how bad of a person Gerald is. And, yeah.
1: I forgot about the...
2: And the horse scene and the thing. It's like, okay, of course we know that this guy, who is actually gay, we're, like, really gay representation on screen. We never get them to kiss, by the way. They never kiss.
1: Oh, right, they just wrestle naked.
2: They don't sleep together. We don't see them sleep together. They're just in the same bed.
1: Boo-hoo.
2: They're just in the same bed. Oh, no, I'm talking about
1: the other two gay guys,
2: so right? And we know this guy's a freak, right? Very first meeting, he's like, yeah, I beat women.
1: Yeah,
2: what
1: exactly.
2: Yeah, I beat women. And both Ursula and Gudrun are very clearly like, that's so weird. That's so weird. We don't like this guy. And then Gudrun's just like, yeah, and now I'm going to hang out because he's an artist. And
1: okay.
2: It's just like, it doesn't make sense.
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2: I do think she's the realest character in the thing. I just think that's not how movie characters work, right?
1: Well, yeah, that's not how movie characters work. It's not how real people work.
2: Yeah,
1: and
2: it's how real people work.
1: That is much more interesting to me.
2: And it's just like, isn't... The odd thing to me is that, like, you can't have one character in a movie of characters that aren't how real people work at all, and then randomly have a character that is how real people work. It doesn't really follow.
1: Okay, what about the other characters is not how real people work?
2: Like, I guess, like, Ursula is only big, like, Ursula is how straight women work, where they're like, oh, yeah, I don't want to get married, and they immediately fall in love, and they're like, yeah, I'm going to have 18 babies, whatever. But I think it's boring. I think it's boring. That's why. So I guess, like, to be fair, she is also real. I just don't like her. Yeah. I don't know.
1: What about the men?
2: The men are overall reliably written, and all of them are... It's hard to watch people be unkind all the time and be, like, controlling and have no way to answer for it. Like with, not Gerald. Other guy.
1: Rupert.
2: Like, Rupert clearly, like, has this, like, need to feel downtrodden in a certain way that he changes, right? He needs to feel like he is a superior person in a poor situation. And that is really annoying. And I don't like him. I just didn't like him the whole movie.
1: Yeah, I mean, I don't even know you're necessarily supposed to like any of them. You're not supposed to... This is one thing that I really... Okay. I'm going to read this quote by the director that I think kind of illuminates a lot of what makes this movie work in my eyes.
2: Mm-hmm.
1: Quote, "It's strange that people can't reconcile vulgarity and artistry. They're the same thing to me. By vulgarity, I mean an exuberant, over-the-top, larger-than-life, slightly bad taste, red-blooded, but ultimately human thing. And if that's not anything to do with art, let's have nothing to do with art."
2: Oh, I guess I do agree that, like, I think it's maybe unfair to be like, okay, but I should like at least a character. I just feel like, yeah, like, that is a little bit unfair of me. However, when you pretty much watch movies with flawed but likable characters, and you watch a movie with, like, flawed and mostly irredeemable characters, it's a hard switch, and I don't want to do it for 2 hours and 11 minutes.
1: Okay, can I be honest? It sounds like a lot of your issues with this movie are not actually, like, the quality of the movie. It's more so things that got, like, you personally didn't enjoy it, but that doesn't necessarily mean...
2: No, I do. I stay true to the idea that the female characters are in service of the men. Not, like you deliberately said, like, okay, Ursula's core relationship in this movie is not to
1: Gudrun,
2: right? She barely interacts with Gudrun, bar the first 20 minutes. It's about what's his name? Rupert, right? However, you also are saying that you don't think he has, like, you don't think that that's his active relationship. So her existence is in service to his storyline of him not really loving her. Like, I think that sucks. That sucks. That makes her character not a full character. I think that's a bottom line.
1: I don't agree with that last part, really. I think, honestly, to an extent, you can see I think her truest relationship is with Gudrun. It's just she gives that up for a man. And Gudrun doesn't do that. Like, it's not like a one thing of, like, oh, okay, women have to give up their... Like, that's obviously not what the movie's about. Ursula just wants to get along with somebody, and she does find this man who she gets along with really well, even if he is weird. And she does kind of have to be a bit... he sort of rubs off on her, and she starts acting weirder as a result, like, randomly blowing up at him. But I don't think that's necessarily bad writing if she does make that choice, you know? It's just exploring the different ways. Because, like, that is a really tragic situation where, you know, I don't know if we're even going to call it love. I don't know if she is in love with him. That's a whole other discussion. But this let's, for the sake of argument, say you're in love with this guy, and he doesn't love you back, and he's, in fact, in love with this completely other person. Like, that's a real thing that happens. And I think that is definitely this exact situation is happening in real life. And I think the fact that we have Gudrun as a counterpoint who almost, like, her sort of car crash turning relationship with

0: friends with Ursula. She just thinks, oh, okay, so society, you know, she's all like, oh, society, well, she's not even, Gudrun is more...
1: I think you're discovering in real time that Ursula doesn't have a plotline or a personality.
0: She does have a plotline and a personality.
1: Like, here's the thing,
0: the
1: right?
0: You want.
1: Even, but you said that she gives everything up, and then you were like, no, but she's not like that. And then you said, oh, but then she... And then you go, no, that's actually Gudrun's storyline.
0: Well,
1: what?
0: She's a very
1: tell me Ursula's story. Tell me Ursula's storyline. Explain
0: Ursula's storyline is basically she initially is best friends with her sister, and she just kind of goes along with what her says. But then she discovers this guy who's really into her. And she starts to embrace him, even though he's a little bit odd. She still manages to accept that part of him. But tragically, he never loves her back, and she just decides to make peace with that anyways. Because she thinks getting along with someone is the same.
1: All of those things are about him, though. That's about him. And the fact that, like, she kind of gives up this relationship with... I do think she, in certain ways, gives up this relationship with other people. But, like, they never talk about her. The movie never talks about her. We don't get solo scenes with her, right? We only get solo scenes with Gerald. Every time they're together, they talk about Gerald.
0: Buffalo.
1: Like, sorry? Sorry.
0: She gets a solo Buffalo. I don't know.
1: Not Gerald. Sorry, I'm talking about Rupert. They only talk about Rupert. They only talk about Rupert when they're together. They only talk about what he wants, what he's interested in, the world that he is envisioning. And then he takes her clothes off, or something. I just think, and then, like, then she goes on not having solo scenes, and she goes on not having scenes with, Gudrun. And it's just, like, everything... Like, they don't have a scene together for, like, an hour and a half. And they have their, like, last scene where Gudrun invites her back. And then she just talks at her for a minute. There's no, it's just, like...
0: There's more stuff throughout the movie. Like, the one where Gudrun is working on that sculpture that they talk. Mm-hmm. I think the point is that they almost don't recognize that they're their closest person because they sort of just take it for granted. So I don't
1: think there's a point. I think that's true, but I don't think that's the point. I think the movie doesn't care about them. And I I don't know.
2: Yeah, I have to agree. I feel like you're kind of looking deeper into it than the story was intended to be. I don't think it was the intention that there's this complex dynamic between the two women that they aren't recognizing themselves. I don't really feel like that was intended.
0: I mean, honestly, in art, like, I don't necessarily care about intention. I care about what comes across.
1: I don't know. I think... Art, intention, I think, really matters in art, right? If you intend, like, if you write a movie and you intend to get something across and you fail at getting that across, that's bad. Even if, like, what you created is a beautiful rendition of something else, you still didn't get what you needed to across, and that matters.
0: Well, I think it's bad because nothing comes across. It's not bad if what you intend doesn't come across. Like, there's, like, Newsies is a great example. The movie is significantly better if you read it as a gay movie, even though it obviously wasn't, as far as we know, intentional.
1: But,
0: and I think, you know, and I don't even necessarily agree, because, like, we're not in his head. I think, honestly, the director, Ken Russell, this was sort of, okay, because as his career went on, his movies got weirder and weirder. He did some stuff after this. The next one I saw that he did was The Devils, which is one of the most shocking movies I've ever seen, and it does go a lot into a lot of crazy directions. Then after that, he did kind of just become like, oh, we're doing Tommy, and it's just going to be weirdness, weirdness, weirdness.
1: Mm-hmm.
0: Oh, we're doing Litzomania, weirdness, weirdness, weirdness. But I think this is right at the edge of, like, really well-done filmmaking that's still very playful. So I don't even think he was thinking, like, about, like, here's how I want to portray the dynamic between these two sisters. He was just like, this is how they are. I'm here to film it.
1: Okay.
0: And I really appreciate that.
1: I guess I don't
0: like
1: agree
0: letting...
1: with that overall, but I guess...
0: Well, I guess we don't know him. So I'm just speculating here. And also, this was based on a novel by D.H. Lawrence, who's one of the most famous English authors of his time. You might know him for Lady Chatterley's Lover as well. So on that basis, like, I haven't read the book. I've heard it's very different. But in any case, like, for all we know, it very well could have been intentional in the original source material.
1: But I also think, to be fair, right, like, we're just saying, like, okay, yes, but if you can find this interpretation, that's beautiful. But we didn't find that interpretation, and we still don't agree with that interpretation as you're saying it. Like, it doesn't.
0: Right, you don't have to.
1: I'm just saying, like, I just don't think, if he didn't, even if it is his accurate interpretation, it doesn't come across to the audience, enough, right? If, like, if 2/3 of the people sitting at this table didn't have that communicated to them, then I don't think it can be good.
0: Oh, we shouldn't do arguments mad populum. Like, where would that leave But I'm a Cheerleader?
1: Okay, yeah, but
0: 39% of Rotten Tomatoes, so.
1: I don't know. You also can't say, okay, yes, but it is the interpretation of the audience that matters, and then discredit the interpretation of both of the audience.

0: No. Because, you know what I mean?
1: Well, it's...
0: I might be being a little bit unfair because I'm defending how I believe, but I stand by what I'm saying for now.
1: I kind of get what you're saying. I mean, I don't think the three people in this room are representative of the whole audience of Women in Love. Like,
0: I agree.
1: Honestly, most people, at least I've seen this movie, are probably straight men, which is not a demographic. I'd be very curious to see what straight men think about this movie. it was a straight man who directed it. And I'm
0: yeah.
1: a straight man who wrote it, which makes it all the more fascinating. That is,
0: it does make me wonder if, like,
1: LGBT plus movie of all time.
0: Was the bisexuality even intended? I'm pretty sure it was. But man, like, because he very obviously does not think that he's bisexual. He thinks that he is, that he needs this platonic love with men. And so, like,
1: I think you're taking him at absolute face value.
0: Well, they talk about different kinds of relationships. They don't talk about the same relationship with gender genders. They talk about different kinds of relationships and different types of love.
1: Well, maybe he's getting it. Well, for all we know, the way he honestly talks with them, the way he interacts with them, I think he's got it completely backwards. I think he's much closer to being homo-romantic than he is to heteromantic.
0: Well, yeah, but that's what I'm saying. He's backed up. Like, he doesn't understand.
1: Yeah, and I don't
0: right?
1: think somebody in the 1920s with no concept of sexuality would understand either.
0: Is this set in the 1920s?
1: Yes, 1920.
0: Okay. I forgot.
1: So, I don't know. I just find this movie endlessly fascinating. If this is not the best bisexual representation in cinema, what is? A movie where it's two very complex characters who have this extremely, you know, and erotic
0: okay, you can't just put us on the spot and be like, well, my movie's better and you can't think of anything.
1: Gosh,
2: just because we can't necessarily think of a bisexual movie, I can admit that there's not a lot of bisexual representation.
0: That's actually true.
2: It doesn't mean that this one's good.
0: Give us more bi people in media. Any filmmakers listening, give us more bi people. Please, please, please, please, please. Stop by Erasure.
1: And watch Women in Love.
0: And
1: you
0: watch
1: want
0: Women
1: an
0: in
1: example
0: Love.
1: Of...
0: if you want... an example of the range of bisexual representation, regardless of whether you think it's good or not, you might watch it and think it's great. And you know what? That would be awesome. Awesome.
2: I hope you enjoy it. I don't want you to sit through 2 hours of a movie you don't like.
1: Yeah, I don't want that.
0: Be prepared
1: everybody.
0: For so much heterosexuality that
1: yeah,
0: I'm
1: real. I think if there was less straight sex scenes, you would have enjoyed this movie more.
0: That's absolutely true.
2: Yeah, I have to agree with that. I feel like the quote, he talked about vulgarity, and I think at some point it just kind of feels like he's going for shock value. Or
0: yes.
2: Trying to be edgy a little bit. Like, the wrestling scene, I can understand why it's important to the plot, but just feels like too much.
0: It's too long. It's too long. I think sometimes it's like there's a line between vulgarity, shock value, and self-indulgence. And this was definitely on not just the vulgar side of that triangle, for a fact.
1: I can see what you're saying. I think, especially because his later movies definitely did tip into very self-indulgent territory, like Tommy and Litzomania especially, like literally just like... But I don't know, I feel like this is very... Because a lot of the filmmaking is very interesting, and you can't say... Like, I wouldn't be surprised if you were just like, I'm going to go for this because this looks cool, or this is interesting. But it adds so much to the movie. Like, the thing with Gudrun shaking her head out in front of the sunlight. Do we remember that shot?
0: You mentioned it earlier, and I don't remember it.
1: Oh, it's gorgeous. But he cuts that what's his name? Gerald is having that, like, breakdown. Anything, like, there are so many ways you could convey, like, oh, he's, like, running through... She's, like, running through his mind, and, oh, he's having this, like, sort of revelation, or, like, he realizes he can never be happy with her, and he can never be happy with a woman because he's gay or whatever. Mm. He just realizes, like, everybody else in society has this love that he is not capable of having, and that's why he killed himself.
0: I guess partly, like, I just didn't like, I didn't find Gerald, I agree that that Gerald has this, like, complex character. I just didn't necessarily find his plotline interesting, and I'm sure, I think that's part of just, like, that's just bias on my part, and that, like, didn't identify with it or find it compelling to me, but I just thought he's emotionally stunted, so he can't understand why his mom would laugh at his dad's funeral, and he freaks out, it was just not interesting to me.
1: I almost forgot about that scene. That scene was also wonderful, where they're all, like, putting dirt onto their father's coffin after he just tragically died, and she actually drops a shovel in, and she just, like, full-on bursts out laughing at this, like,
0: and she's real for that. She's real.
1: I actually, see, because what's interesting is that I work in a nursing home, and so death is not something I'm unfamiliar with, And, you know, when you watch it and you think it's really funny in, like, a very morbid way. And, like, I think it is funny in, like, a morbid way, but it's also kind of like, damn, she did... Oh, wait, am I allowed to say that? Yes, I am. She did not... She really couldn't have cared that much about her husband, in a sense.
0: Or, I don't agree with that.
1: Or maybe that's, like, an unfair interpretation. Yeah, it could be.
0: It's like, I feel like if she cared less, she would have laughed less.
1: But she also, remember earlier in the movie when she has all her dogs and she, like, sticks them on those people that her husband's trying to invite to their house? That seems like there's friction between them. So I think that, see, that moment is such a good microcosm of why I love this movie so much. It's because, like, you can come away with so many different interpretations of it, like you guys did. And obviously the interpretation you guys did puts everybody in a bad light, which is fair enough. But, you know, I watch it and I get a totally different thing out of it. Because I think ultimately this movie wasn't made like, oh, we're going to make a movie about love. We're going to make a movie about life. They were just like, we are going to follow these four characters and see what they get up to. And I think that's what makes it so profound.
0: Do you think that's true? That they really, like, didn't... They were really, like, not really thinking about what they were making a movie about? I think they did,
1: but I think it was much more of, like, intuition-driven than, like... Because Ken Russell, knowing his films...
0: I mean, I doubt it. It's based on a book.
1: Well,
0: I really
1: doubt
0: it.
1: Maybe the book
0: is like
1: that. I mean...
0: Well, yeah, but, like, as a movie maker, you have to follow the book. Maybe the book is like that, but, like, regardless... And you don't have to follow the book, right? But you'd have to take some significant departures from the book to make the movie intuition-driven. Do you know what I mean? That, like, by virtue of how intuition-driven movie-making works...
1: I mean, I would say intuition-driven books are way more common.
0: Yes, I would agree with that.
1: It's much easier to do, to, like, just write and see what happens,
0: yeah,
1: than to, like, script it and then make a shot list and then shoot
0: right.
1: it and edit it.
0: But, like, when the book is done, then you can't make an intuition-driven movie, I feel. Do you know what I mean?
1: I guess. I don't know, maybe they did, but Ken Russell, I don't think is that sort of filmmaker, honestly, just having seen his other stuff. I think The Devil's grapples a lot with themes of religion and sexual repression and stuff like that. And that one, you know, more so than Women in Love, certainly, you can accuse of being really self-indulgent and shock value-y. I think it does toe that line. But also, he almost doesn't even seem to recognize that line exists, so he's very gleeful and just like, I'm gonna do this.
0: He should recognize that line exists.
1: Well, no, it's
0: so
1: like,
0: I know I'm just making a joke.
1: Well, yeah, because it's like, I don't know, I kind of appreciate how sort of honest and authentic he is in his filmmaking in that way. Like, yeah, maybe there's a line where it's like, okay, so we're showing all these, like, very young, attractive nuns, and they're getting naked, and it's supposed to represent their sexual repression, right? But then it's like, there is a line between doing that and, like, being sort of salacious.
0: Does that happen
1: with it.
0: In one of his movies?
1: Yes.
0: Of course it does.
1: Yeah, but instead it's like, he doesn't even, he's just like, I'm gonna do it this way, and this is the way it's gonna be, because that's what I feel is the right way to do it. And it's as simple as that. And I really appreciate that to some extent. You know, the line is drawn by the audience.
0: Yeah. I also think I, in this way, am pretty, like, hypocritical. I think I have, like, some... I'm like, yes, like... Yeah.
1: Hypocritical?
0: Yeah, I think I, in this way, am pretty hypocritical.
1: Sorry, I'm
0: no, you're right. I'm being pretty hypocritical because, like, I'm pretty much an advocate for, like, do self-indulgent things, make self-indulgent art, and also, like, you don't always have to be concise in your media. And then here I am complaining, like, the scene went on too long. This bit was too self-indulgent. So, like, I guess... Yeah, it's like a line. It's like, I guess I'm an advocate for do what you want and I can decide if I like it or not. But, you know, maybe I should watch more self-indulgent media and then I'll have a better perspective.
1: I guess. Maybe we'll do, they're re-releasing The Devils in October. We should totally check it out. That wouldn't that be an episode? Maybe I can get the Catholic priest on board. Let's see. but anyways, yeah. So that was our three favorite Pride movies. Very, very different movies, especially Women in Love from the other two, if we're being honest. But I think all three of these are, like, can we agree, like, people should check out all three of these movies?
0: I think you should star Women in Love and see if you like it. Because it is slow, and it is, like, kind of, it is an interesting vibe. Like, is it a vibe that I was prepared for? No. Don't expect lesbians. And maybe you'll have a good time. Women in Love starts, and it's very slow. You might have a nice time if you like it. But I'm a Cheerleader jumps you right into sexualization of women. So, you know, if that's what you're into, totally go for it. Especially if you're into teenagers, I guess.
1: What?
0: If you're a 17-year-old and you're a lesbian, you'll love But I'm a Cheerleader. For Summertime, Summerland.
2: Yeah.
0: Sorry. Summerland,
1: yeah.
0: If
1: yeah,
0: you
1: I
0: want... If you want a slow, nice movie where everything kind of works out and sometimes it's sad, but, like, in a gentle way, you will really like Summerland. Yeah, anything you guys have to...
1: Yeah, I mean, that pretty much sums it up, I guess. Yeah, just Women in Love, I think, can we agree it's, like, the boldest of these three movies?
2: Yeah, I mean, absolutely. I don't think anyone's going to argue with that.
1: Yeah, I mean, it'd be, like, a bold swing for the fences sort of movie that obviously really hit for one of us and not so much the other two. And it sounds interesting, you guys, and want to see one of the great...
0: It is interesting, and the performances are really good. If you want to see great acting, definitely, definitely pick...
1: Women in Love.
0: Yeah, Women in Love over But I'm a Cheerleader. That's the honest truth.
1: Yeah, But I'm a Cheerleader, if you just... And the other... Well, I'm not going to put both of them together because they're different vibes. But I'm a Cheerleader is like a fun friends movie night sort of thing, or gay movie night or whatever. I don't know. I don't go to those sort of things. But you can pick that as well. Or and if you want just like cozy, relaxing, like, oh, you know, I'm going to get some... It's too warm for hot chocolate, but I had hot chocolate last night, whatever, no judgment. If you want to do that sort of thing, go for Summerland. Yeah, anything you'd like to say, Julia?
2: I think those are probably pretty good descriptions. I think, yeah, these are all different movies for different people, and I mean, that's okay.
1: Yeah, I mean, three very different people, three very different movies. Something kind of appreciative about that. It shows the real range of LGBTness, of like normal to significantly not normal.
0: Watch and make more gay movies.
1: Please, please. And watch and make a gay Newsies remake. Please. Sorry.
0: Please, Disney, if you could hear us, release it. Release the gay edit and release the movie to out of copyright so we can all parody it.
1: It's not an episode of What Cinema without needlessly name dropping Newsies, if we're being honest. But anyways, yeah, so I'm gonna be, well, you two, yeah, it was wonderful having both of you on here. Again, very different people, but I kind of appreciate that.
2: It's good to be here. Thank you for having me.
0: Great to be here again. Hope to be back.
1: But, yeah, so for the next few weeks, I'm actually going to be out of town, but I may or may not be recording episodes with my grandmother abroad in England, so we'll see how that goes. Hopefully we'll have... Apparently, Chip will be tuning in. Hopefully, we'll have more of you tuning in. But, yeah, I get excited for that. Just cozy little English stuff. Nothing too out there, probably. But anyways, yeah, this is Victor Anderson and...
2: Julia Capasa.
0: Chip Nielsen.
1: Signing out.

0: August was born 3 pounds, 9.8 ounces. 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
1: Question? 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
4: Got a question? 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

0: writers. Ever have that one song you love, but the radio never seems to play? Ever dreamed of being a talk show host? Well, WWSU can help you do it. Stop by when we're open, or take a look at our Engage page and how to join. Anything from music to true crime. If you dream it, then we're going to help you do it.
1: All right, son. Time to put out this campfire.
2: Dad, we learned about this in school.
1: Oh, did you now? Okay. What's first?
2: Smokey Bear said to.
3: First, drown it with a bucket of water. Then stir it with a shovel.
1: Wow. You sound just like him.
2: Then he said.
3: If it's still warm, then do it again.
1: Where can I learn all this?
3: It's all on SmokeyBear.com with other wildfire prevention tips, because only you can prevent wildfires.
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0: Just what is it that you want to do?
1: I don't want no more mind games.
2: Hey, Raiders. Ever heard that one song you love, but the radio never seems to play? Ever dreamed of being a talk show host? Well, WWSU can help you do it. Stop by when we're open, or take a look at our Engage page and how to join. Anything from music to true crime. If you dream it, then we're going to help you do it.
3: If you derive your sense of identity from being a victim, let's say bad things were done to you when you were a child, and you develop a sense of self that is based on the bad things that happened to you.
4: You ever see your mama strung out while you studied division? Your uncle ever stole from you day after Christmas? Seen both of those in the county jail visits, the first and the 15th, the only religion?

0: 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Lambo body, who gon' stop me? Baby, Keeman's too wild. 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Mr. Morale.
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5: Cops used to come around, you know, in my neighborhood.
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5: Oh, they'd arrest me, you know, especially at night. They have a curfew, right? You get to be home by 11, Negroes 12. 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Because you'd be taking shortcuts, right? Cops, put your hands up, black boy.

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1: Yeah.

0: hurt in the game, we tough it out. 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